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along to another edition of Marley in the Morning. It's hump day, yes, today being Wednesday, the 24th of June. And of course, we'll be taking you through to 10 o'clock. This morning, we started with The Who from 1966 and Substitute. Let's crack on with the show. Today in music history, back in 1966, after holding a press conference aboard a yacht in New York City, the Rolling Stones kicked off their fifth North American tour at the Manning Bowl Inn in Massachusetts with support acts the McCoys and the Standells. Here are the Stones. 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

today in music history, back in 1965, the Hollies were at number one on the UK singles chart with the track we just played, I'm Alive. It was the group's first of two UK number ones and over 25 other top 40 singles. The Hollies originally passed the song over to another Manchester band called the Toggery Five before changing their mind and recording the song themselves, which was written for them by US songwriter Clint Ballard Jr. Let's dip our toe into the 70s for the first time this morning. 1974, it's a glam rock classic. Here are the Sweets.

day in music history. Back in 1977, the Jacksons were at number one on the UK singles chart. The Jacksons were four members of the Jackson 5, including Michael. We've just played Show You The Way To Go, the Jacksons, released in 1977. Before that one, from 3 years earlier, 1974, The Sweet and Teenage Rampage. Don't forget, we're going to be doing our workout track in a couple of tracks from now, so giving you a nice early warning to get your stretches done this morning. Here's Roxy Music, released in 1979, their classic Angel Eyes. You're

0: just gone 20 minutes past 7 o'clock. Despite Mink DeVille being highly respected by critics and peers, and Willie DeVille later earning an Academy Award nomination for co-writing the theme tune to The Princess Bride with Mark Knopfler, Spanish Stroll surprisingly remained the band's only track ever to crack the official UK singles chart. As I mentioned, we're about to do our workout track. This morning, we're working out alongside DNCE with a track they released in 2016. The track's called Cake by the Ocean. That sounds like a plan, doesn't it? Let's get this workout done.
1: Here we go with this morning's workout track.
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5 minutes away from 8 o'clock. It's Marley in the Morning here on your favourite breakfast station. If you've just joined us, wonderful to have your company. From 1994, we just played CNC Music Factory and Share That Beat of Love. What a gorgeous track. Today in music history, back in 2016, Drake achieved a notable feat by having the longest running UK number one single since Legal Music Downloads began counting towards chart positions. The rapper topped the singles chart for an 11th straight week at number one with the track we're about to play.

music history, back in 2003, Beyoncé released her debut studio album, Dangerously in Love. During the recording of Destiny's Child's third studio album, Survivor, in 2001, the group announced that each member would produce a solo album. At the 46th Annual Grammy Awards in 2004, the album and its songs won 5 awards, including Best Contemporary R&B Album. Beyoncé consequently tied with Lauryn Hill, Alicia Keys and Norah Jones for the record for the most Grammy Awards won by a woman at a single ceremony. It remains Beyoncé's best-selling album, selling over 5 million copies. Here's the latest single from Kylie. It's called Light Up.

just gone 15 minutes away from 8 o'clock. Don't forget, at the turn of the hour, we've got today's edition of 80s at 8. That's 30 minutes of 80s anthems between 8 and 8.30. This morning, you're going to be hearing from Billy Ocean, Paul McCartney, Soul to Soul and Joan Armatrading. That's just a few of the artists on this morning's 80s at 8. We just played the current track from Shania Twain called Dirty Rosie. And before that one, the latest offering from Kylie called Light Up. Taking you back now to 2007 with Justin Timberlake. The track, Love Stoned,

just played, released back in 2003, the track Dance With You. It's a birthday shout. Born today back in 1959, Andy McCluskey from English electronic music band Orchestral Maneuvers in the Dark. OMD released their debut single Electricity in 1975 and gained popularity throughout Europe with the 1980 anti-war song Enola Gay. They've scored over 15 other UK top 40 singles. In 1998, Andy McCluskey founded the UK pop group Atomic Kitten. Their first song, Whole Again, co-written by McCluskey, was his first UK number one. Here are OMD from 1991 with Sailing on the Seven Seas. Happy birthday, Andy McCluskey.

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to hour two, coming up to 5 minutes past 8 o'clock, and of course 80s at 8 is up and running, starting it this morning from 1980, the beginning of the decade. We played Billy Ocean's Nights Feel Like Getting Down. Today in music history, back in 2012, Billboard.com named Olivia Newton-John's 1982 hit single Physical as the sexiest song of all time. Other classic sexy rock songs that made the top 10 were Rod Stewart's Tonight's the Night, Marvin Gaye's Let's Get It On, Donna Summer's Hot Stuff, and another Rod Stewart classic, Do You Think I'm Sexy? Here is Olivia from 1981.

just gone 10 minutes past 8 o'clock. Inside 80s at 8 from 1986. We just played the Human League and Human. Before that one, the late great Olivia Newton-John from 81, Physical. Today, music history. Back in 1989, Paul McCartney scored his 7th UK number one solo album with Flowers in the Dirt. It featured this single. This morning.

Classic Madonna just played on this morning's 80s at 8 from 1985. That was Crazy For You. Before that one, Paul McCartney from 89 and My Brave Face. Today in music history, back in 1989, Soul to Soul featuring Karen Wheeler started a four-week run at number one on the UK singles chart with the track we're about to play. Their only UK number one peaked at number four on the Billboard Hot 100. Here's Soul to Soul and Back to Life.

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0: to 25 minutes past 8 o'clock, an instrumental classic there from Madness. From 1981, we just played The Return of the Lost Palmer 7. And before that one, Soul to Soul, featuring Karen Wheeler from 1989, we played you Back to Life. From the start of the decade, yes, it's 1980, here's Joan Armour Trading and Me, Myself, I.
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0: Joan Armour Trading brings 80s at 8 to a close this morning with her 1980 hit, Me, Myself, I, playing next on Marley in the Morning. It's our midway extended play.
1: Marley in the Morning will be

57, Terence Wilson, aka Astro from UB40. This morning's Midway Extended Play track took us back to 1983. Originally recorded and written by Neil Diamond back in 1967, we just played UB40's version of the classic Red Red Wine, which appeared on their album Labour of Love. Of course, that was the original 12-inch version. Another birthday shout, born today back in 1947, Mick Fleetwood, drummer and co-founder member of the band Fleetwood Mac, of course. Here's their classic Sarah from 1979.

Meghan Trainor is called Shimmer, and of course before that one Fleetwood Mac from 79 and Sarah. Staying with the current tracks then, here's the latest offering from Natalie Imbruglia. The track's called Upside Down.

approaching 10 minutes away from 9 o'clock. Don't forget, at the turn of the hour, just after 9 this morning, we've got today's edition of The 5 at 9. I've got 5 more tracks lined up to play for you. All you've got to do is listen to the tracks and try and work out the original year of UK release. That's coming up at the turn of the hour, this morning's 5 at 9. Just played the current track from Natalie Imbruglia called Upside Down. Heading back a few years now with Sabrina Carpenter.

0: slice of 90s soul right there. The brand new Heavies just played, 1992, and Never Stop. Before that one, Sabrina Carpenter's Bedchem. It's a birthday shout right now. Born today back in 1945, Colin Blunstone, originally lead singer with the Zombies, of course. They had hits like She's Not There. Here is Colin with a solo track he released back in 1972 called Say You Don't Mind. I'll see you at the turn of the hour with this morning's 5 at 9.
1: I realise that I've been, in your eyes, some kind of fool. What I do, what I did, stupid

0: today in music history, back in 1999, Eric Clapton put 100 of his guitars up for auction at Christie's in New York City to raise money for his drug rehab clinic, the Crossroads Center in Antigua. His 1956 Fender Stratocaster named Brownie, which was used to record the electric version of Layla, sold for a record $500,000. The auction helped raise nearly $5 million for the clinic. Of course, we've just played Eric Clapton from 1975 and Knocking on Heaven's Door, which leads us to this morning's 5 at 9. You know the rules by now. We're going to play five tracks in a row, leaving you to try and figure out the original year of UK release. The only rule in place, no internet allowed, all right? We encourage you to try and do it from memory. Let's get it underway with a track from Shirley Ellis. She was responsible for the Clapping song. Remember that track? Here's a track she recorded called Soul Time. But what was the year?
1: The five at nine. Can you guess the year?

0: So the first two tracks of this morning's 5 at 9 have played. We just heard a gorgeous track from Denise Williams. Remember that one? She called it Free. That was track number 2, of course. Track number 1, we played you Shirley Ellis and Soul Time. Any idea of the year? We're looking for 2 out of 5 this morning to win you your virtual gold star. Track number 3 comes from the Pet Shop Boys. The track was called Opportunities, in brackets, Let's Make Lots of Money. But what was the year?
1: The 5 at 9.

So this morning's 5 at 9 have just played. We're looking for an easy 2 out of 5 to win you that virtual gold star. Let's rewind back to track number 1, go through the answers together and see how well you've done this morning. Starting things off today, Shirley Ellis. We played you a track called Soul Time. As I mentioned, she was responsible for the clapping song, remember that? That was originally released back in 1966. The second track we played, Denise Williams and Free, released in 1976. The third track came from the Pet Shop Boys, Opportunities, in brackets, Let's Make Lots of Money, released in 1986. Your fourth track, Robbie Williams, Millennium, released in 1998. And your fifth and final track this morning came from Coldplay. The track was called Talk, and that was released in 2005. A quick recap, 1966, 1976, 1986, 1998, and 2005. If you got two or more correct, congratulations, you've won yourself that virtual gold star. If you didn't, don't worry, we'll be doing it again tomorrow, same time, here on your favourite breakfast station, giving you another chance.

ain't no disco. It ain't no country club either.

0: So the time is approaching 25 minutes away from 10 o'clock. We're into the last 30-minute segment of the show this morning. Today, music history. Back in 1967, Procol Harum's A Whiter Shade of Pale entered the Billboard chart, where it would peak at number 5. The song was written by the band around a melody composed by the group's organist, Matthew Fisher, who was inspired by the chord progression of Johann Sebastian Bach's Orchestral Suite in D, composed between 1725 and 1739.
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0: Being Wednesday, I get to play the third track from this week's featured classic album, which of course is Frankie Goes to Hollywood's Welcome to the Pleasure Dome. Today's track, driven by the Cold War anxieties and relentless high-energy production, it became a definitive sound of the decade. The track exploded onto the scene, matching the frantic energy of their debut single, Relax. It holds a truly legendary place in British chart history. The single went straight to number one on the UK singles chart and stayed right at the top spot for an incredible 9 consecutive weeks. In July and August of 1984, Frankie Goes to Hollywood achieved something incredibly rare. They held the number one and number two positions simultaneously, as Relax climbed all the way back to the number two spot, right behind today's track. Of course, it's Two Tribes.

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0: Wakey, wakey, wakey, wakey, wakey.
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3: Hey there, everyone. Very good morning to you. And dads, happy Father's Day.

All right then, folks, here we are, Magic of Breakfast. A very good morning to you all. And as I say, very happy Father's Day to all you dads out there. So, just very, very slightly rocking up a little bit today. Take the long way home. And that, of course, Supertramp.

So thanks to that little spike that restarted my computer for me. There we are with an Englishman in New York. Happy Father's Day. And we're just rocking it up a little bit today. Only a little bit. I walk

0: Well, I do think I got away with that, you know. Technology, eh? And are we with Green Day, Boulevard of Broken Dreams? And I know Brownie likes a bit of them, so cool.
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0: And also, Freddy's dad.

Well, you know, nothing like a bit of Lynyrd Skynyrd on a Sunday morning. Lord, I'm coming. And Sweet Home Alabama. Very good morning to you all. Welcome to Anchor Radio. Myself going solo this morning with the magic of breakfast. And our very own little celebration for Father's Day. And it's time for Stuck in the Middle with you. Steeler's Wheel.

yeah, the cool Alana Miles. And of course, Black Velvet. So then, a few quick shout outs. Hello to Tony and Kath. And a big hello to Dave. Hiya, Dave. Good to see you, mate. If you want to mention, drop us a note there on WhatsApp if you're in the group. Cool. If not, go to www.anchor.radio and you can follow the link on there to join up.

Right then, something a bit different. Back to the old electronic days with Gary Newman and Cars. Probably one of his most favourite tracks, or famous tracks, should I say.

Yes, our very own magical touch there of Abracadabra. And Steve Miller Band. Don't forget, folks, if you want to mention, drop us that note there on WhatsApp and go to www.anchor.radio if you're not in the group already. And right there on the front page, you can sign up with the WhatsApp group.

Okay, something a little bit different now. Desiree. You gotta be ya.

Okay then guys, it's Father's Day and you can't have Father's Day without a little bit of Glen Campbell. Rhinestone Cowboy. Hey ya.

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0: Ah yes, whatever you want, status quo. And a very good morning out to Nick. Hiya Nick, good to see you mate. Shout out to Jean as well. Now if the girls were listening in, I could say, come on both of you to get up. But they're not. So I can't.
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0: Now this is something that I definitely cannot do either. Genesis, I Can't Dance.

and it's Genesis, I Can't Dance. Okay then, a couple more shout outs. Morning to Steve M in London, Graham and Julie over in New York. Hope you guys are all doing okay. Now then, I know it's Father's Day today, but I do have a special track coming up now. Oh, look, there she is. Well, it will be in a minute. Hello? There it is. It's Jane and Starship. Thank you for my tea, Jane.

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Got a little bit of a rocky thing going today. Not too much, but just a little. From Van Halen, this is David Lee Roth. Damn good.

0: Yep, David Lee Roth. That one damn good. And it is, really.
1: Time to get out of bed. Time to put on the radio. Oh, you've already put it on.
0: Okay then, time for a bit of the Red Hot Chili Peppers. And Under the Bridge. Don't forget, folks, you listen to the Magic of Breakfast, Steve, this morning with a Father's Day special, live here on Anchor Radio.

Well, well, there we are, Red Hot Chili Peppers, Under the Bridge. Okay, so what is happening for the rest of today here on Anchor Radio? Up between 11 and 2, you can catch a second chance of Mark and his Guilty Pleasures. 2 until 4, you have Miss Marie. Magical Moments. Then from 4 to 7, you can get the Airplay 40. 7 to 9, it's Anchor Waves. Then from 9, you've got A Journey of Spiritual Beings with Gian. And then Corey Jane at 10 for her second chance of Footprints.

Yeah, I actually saw them do that live. Yes, yes, I have seen Girls Aloud. Very good live, actually. So that one, No Good Advice, wanted by them.

Okay, so here we are with the second trip from Genesis. This one, that's all.

Well, second track for today from Genesis. And that's all. Truly. So then, around about 20 past the hour of 10 now. And it's time for Jerry Rafferty. An absolute classic one. It is, of course, Baker Street.

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And that one, Baker Street. I remember when I used to travel in and out of London, and I used to go past Baker Street. I used to always think of that song when I went past the tube station.

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2: Hello, this is Spencer James and the Airplay 40 Rewind. 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So, 10 songs from a chosen year, but what is our chosen year? Let's kick off at 10 with Status Quo and Rockin' All Over the World.
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Number 9 on our chart from our chosen year on the Airplay 40 Rewind. If you want to have a little guess, maybe a couple of clues, airplay40.com/rewind is the place to go if you think you know what the answer is on the Airplay 40 Rewind this hour. It was the year that Steve Wozniak and Steve Jobs created Apple Computer Incorporated. January the 3rd they created it. They shipped their first computers on the 10th of June. They went on to do quite well, didn't they? But what is our chosen year? I think you know what the answer is. Facebook.com/airplay40 is the place to go. Bakara, Yes Sir, I Can Boogie is this week's number 8 on the Airplay 40 Rewind.

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Donna Summer, I Feel Love on the Airplay 40 Rewind. But what is our chosen year this hour? 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You can tweet me at Airplay40 on Instagram. It's Airplay40 chart as well. So that was number 5 on the singles. Let's take a little sidestep and look at some of the albums that are out this year. Their greatest hits from the Eagles came out. This from it then, Life in the Fast Lane on the Airplay 40 Rewind.

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3: 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P is for prepare, being prepared for any weather. 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

our number one album from our chosen year, The Shadows and their greatest hits album. And they were Apache on the Airplay 40 Rewind. What is our chosen year? Thinking of what the answer is, you can tweet me at Airplay 40. And you can also send me a message to Instagram as well. Look up Airplay 40 charts in our chosen year as well. Sex Pistols released God Save the Queen. It got subsequently banned after causing controversy. But what is our chosen year? Back to the singles at four. It's Rod Stewart. I Don't Want to Talk About It on the Airplay 40 Rewind.

It was the year we said goodbye to the king of rock and roll, Mr. Elvis Presley, and way down on the Airplay 40 Rewind. Into the top three singles we are then from our chosen year at two. Bit of David Soul and Don't Give Up On Us. But what is the year?

0: number two on the Airplay 40 Rewind then, from our chosen year, David Soul, and Don't Give Up On Us. But what is our chosen year? If you think you know what it is, or if you're guessing, well, guess not more, because I will have the answer for you in just a few seconds' time as we count down from 10 and to reveal the number one song and, of course, reveal our chosen year on the Airplay 40 Rewind this hour.
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0: Right, let's count down from 10 to 1 and reveal our chosen year this hour on the Airplay 40 Rewind. At 10, Mistakes, Quo, Rocking All Over the World, Wings, Paul McCartney, and Wings and Mullican Tire was at 9. Yes, I Can Move from Baccarat was at 8. 7, Hot Chocolate, So You Win Again. Leo Sayer, When I Need You was at 6. 5, Donna Summer, I Feel Love. 4, I Don't Talk About It by Roger Stewart. 3 was Elvis Presley and Way Down. 2, Don't Give Up On Us was David Soul. And at number 1, our chosen number 1 from our chosen year this hour, which was 1977. It's ABBA, Knowing Me, Knowing You.
1: Number 1.

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One of the big singles from our chosen year. Paul McCartney, Stevie Wonder, Ebony and Ivory, released in the spring. In fact, it was released on the 26th of March. Don't ask me how I know this. I have all my stats and facts in front of me. There we are, number 9 on the Airplay 40 Rewind this hour. But what is our year? Any ideas? If you think you know already, facebook.com/Airplay40 is the place to go. Let me know what you think is this year's, or this hour's year, I should say, on the Airplay 40 Rewind. So, at 8 was Madness, House of Fun.

chosen year. It was the year that NFL players staged a 52-day strike. As well as that, in the cinemas, we're watching Gandhi, starring Ben Kingsley and John Gielgud. But it also won the Oscar the next year. But what is our chosen year on the Airplay 40 Rewind this hour? At six was the Bay City Rollers. Give a little love.

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Roxy Music was in the top 10 albums of our chosen year with Avalon. 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

Would I be right in saying that's probably one of their biggest ever singles? The Human League, Don't You Want Me Baby, from the album Dare, one of our big albums from our chosen year on the Airplay 40 Rewind. But what is our year this hour? Think you know, facebook.com/airplay40 is the place to go. Duran Duran released an album called Rio. This was the title track to it. Here we are then. It's our next album track on the Airplay 40 Rewind this hour.

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7: There are two types of drive you can have on the motorway. One that feels like this. Or one that feels... like this. The difference is just a few little changes, like giving more space to the car in front or not hogging the middle lane. Because being a little more considerate on the road actually reduces congestion and collisions, which transforms everyone's journey. So we all feel a little less and a lot more National Highways.
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one of the big albums of our chosen year. Lexicon of Love was the album from ABC. That was a single, of course, The Look of Love. But what is our chosen year this hour on the Airplay 40 Rewind? It was a year that Little Shop of Horrors opened in the States, New York City. But what is our year? Let's carry on with our singles from our chosen year. Four was Culture Club. Do You Really Want to Hurt Me?

One of the biggest films from our chosen year was Rocky III. That was a soundtrack to probably one of the most famous scenes from it, wasn't it? Survivor, Eye of the Tiger on the Airplay 40 Rewind in at 3-2 is Irene Cara and Fame.

0: Who can remember the dance? Do you remember the dance? Number two on the Airplay 40 Rewind, Fame from Irene Cara. Stand by then. This year's big reveal on the way for you in a few seconds' time. And the number one song here on the Airplay 40 Rewind.
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0: So let's count down from 10 and reveal this year's number one on the Airplay 40 Rewind this hour. The Jam and Tank called Madness was in at 10. 9 was Stevie Wonder, Paul McCartney, Ebony and Ivory. At 8 was Madness, House of Fun. 7, Eddie Grant, I Don't Wanna Dance. 6, Space City Rollers, Give a Little Love. At 5 was Tight Fit, Lion Sleeps Tonight. At 4, Culture Club, Do You Really Want to Hurt Me? Either Tiger was at 3 was from Survivor. Irene Cara and Fame was at 2. And the number one song from our chosen year, still a massive tune, Dexys Midnight Runners, Come On Eileen, from 1982.
1: Number one.

0: A number one single from 1982, Dexys, Midnight Runners, and Come On Eileen on the Airplay 40 Rewind this hour.
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The heat is absolutely on this evening, according to my mum, where she is in Gosport. 36 degrees, 19 degrees here where I am, although 26 degrees inside the house, which is not good. Far too hot, and I cannot put a fan on. So apologies in advance for background noise, because the balcony door is open and there's lots of natives restlessly roaming around. I should say that you are tuned to Anchor Radio, and this is Guilty Pleasures. Tonight, it's your disco favourites.

This could not be a more appropriate intro piece for this particular show, especially today. Wow, what a heat wave. I hope you're all enjoying it. I know some people are not, but you know what? Saves you a package deal to Benidorm. Sit in your back garden, your feet in a bucket of sand, and put on some cool tunes and pretend you're abroad somewhere. Put some headphones in though. Otherwise, once you hear the local chavs, or neds as we call them in Scotland, then your tranquility will be utterly shattered. We're going to kick off, as always, with a song from one of you lot. And as always, well, over the last 3 weeks, I have asked you lot to guess who picked the first song, and whoever gets it right gets to choose the theme for next week. Here we go, D-I-S-C-O from Black Lace.

0: Blacklist. Blacklist? What the hell's going on with my flaming tongue? Blacklist, even. D-I-S-C-O. If you can guess who chose that, then you can maybe either choose the theme next week or get first slot. Or maybe second slot. Or possibly third. Whichever one you choose. Next up, we have got Disco Inferno from the Tramps, chosen by Emily.
1: This is Anchor.

0: It would appear I have inadvertently picked the 10-minute version of Disco Inferno. Wow. And we're only 3 minutes 45 seconds in. Maybe this was some kind of, I don't know, some kind of peek into the future, and my playlist knew we were all going to be suffering from the intense heat. 36 degrees where my mum is in Gosport, 30 degrees where Dave is in Hemel Hempstead, 20 degrees where Jay is up in Inverurie, near Aberdeen, if you don't know where that is, 20 degrees where I am, 27 degrees over where Gillian is in Haddington. Yeah, the temperature is nuts. Dave's dog's apparently hiding under something, and apparently his wife is also attempting to hide under something. Brian is looking for a swimming pool and cocktails. Sounds like a plan, actually. 10 minutes! Why did I not check this? I could skip, but it's going to cock up my whole playlist. I may have to. Yep, we're all burning. Well, this 10-minute extended version really is rubbing it in. And I don't mean the Ambrosia layer. Shout out to everybody on the chat. We've got Mum, we've got Mark, we've got Gillian, we've got Andrew. Guessing we've got Eve and Zoe. Although they didn't contribute anything this week. Apparently they wouldn't be seen dead contributing to disco. Not realising that disco was the pop of yesteryear, essentially. I've got Brian, I've got Jay, I've got Dave. I think Laura might be listening, although she seemed to think I was on from 2 till 5 today. I think she's already in holiday mode. Evidently I'm not, because I'm not on 2 till 5. I'm on 6 till 9. Today is Wednesday. Anybody else that's listening that's suffering from the heat, I hope you are able to grab a nice cool drink, sit in the shade, and enjoy the tunes for the next couple of hours. Yeah, okay, I'm done with this track. I'm going to bin it, and I'm going to move to the next one. Very helpful WWW jingle to save me doing the whole MySpace thing. Nope, that's 20 years ago. What's up? Oh my god, the heat has frazzled my brain.
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KC and the Sunshine Band, that's the way, ha ha ha. I like it. That's Emily's second choice. Shout out to Evelyn. Next up, We Are Family, Sister Sledge, Emily's third choice.

Sister Sledge, We Are Family, Emily's Choices, Done and Dusted, and as per usual, she's late to class, and she's missed her songs. Shout to Evelyn, did I do that before? Maybe I did, maybe I didn't. If I haven't, then shout to Evelyn. If I did, then I've done it three times now. Next up, Disco Boy, Frank Zappa, Mark's Choice.

Frank Zappa. What a dude. I used to play in a band with a bass player who loved Frank Zappa, which made for some very interesting bass line. Shout out to Nick on the chat. Thanks for joining us. Shout out also to Isla Rose, Evelyn's granddaughter, who managed to bag a day off school because of the extreme heat. Most likely because our schools don't have air conditioning because they're cheap. But hope you enjoyed the day off in the sun. We only ever go

0: days off in the bad weather. Never good. Next up, we have got Mark's second choice, which is Sister Disco from The Who.
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elbow with Old Disco Mark's third choice. Tomorrow night, I will not be here. Well, I'll be here all day tomorrow, actually. So tomorrow you've got Emily covering the afternoon show for me from 2 till 5, and then tomorrow night I'll be doing a pre-record for the metal show because I will be at Metallica, courtesy of Mark, who just chose those last three songs, who very kindly gifted me tickets to Metallica in Glasgow. Next up, Gloria Gaynor, I Will Survive, Mum's First Choice.

Glory Gainer, I will survive. Hopefully I will survive. Next couple of hours, sitting in this heat with no fan. Next up, next choice for my mum is Young Hearts Run Free from Candy Staten.

0: Oh, those Russians.
1: Mom's last choice, that was Rasputin, Boney M, written about Grigori Rasputin and how maniacal he was. And oh, how the times have not changed. We have another Putin, maybe not Rasputin, but another maniacal nut job in Russia. This is Last Dance from Donna Summer. This is Jen's first choice.

Double Donna Summer from Jen Last Dance and Hot Stuff, which is completely appropriate for today. Next up, that song everybody learns when they do first aid from the Bee Gees, Staying Alive.

Staying Alive from the Bee Gees, Jen's third choice. I have never understood how those dudes could get their voices so high. They've obviously got their nether regions in a vice and sucking on helium balloons. There's just no way. They're just not in a million years. And I, even if I was to, I don't know, inadvertently trap my bollocks in a car door, I still probably wouldn't be able to get my voice that high. I do apologise for that image I've just put in everybody's heads there. Next up, Haven't Stopped Dancing Yet from Gonzalez Lara's first choice.

What is the deal with the middle eight backing vocals there? It sounds like some dude listening along, sitting by the radio, going, I haven't done anything yet. What the hell is that all about? Wow, that was the most ridiculous middle eight I've ever heard.

That was I Haven't Stopped Dancing Yet from Gonzalez, Laura's first choice. Shout out to Emily and her mum who are listening. And also a shout out to my mum. Apparently my mum also was involved in the purchase of the Metallica tickets, as she told me it was Mark. Misinformation, which has led to a second announcement. So, once again, I will not be here tomorrow. Emily is covering for me from 2 till 5 because I'll be at Metallica, courtesy of my mum and Mark. Thank you very much. Next up, Stars on 45, Laura's second choice.

Florence messaged me telling me she does not like her own choice. Stars in 45, disco medley. Next up, Last Night a DJ Saved My Life from In Deep, Laura's third choice.

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0: In Deep, last night a DJ saved my life. Lauren's third choice, next up. 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

So the Gremlins make it sound like an extra special mix. But no, it's just Gremlins. This is Le Chic, the Gremlin Mix.

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Second choice? Yeah, third choice. Before that was Jono Luongo.

0: mix of Give It Up from Casey and the Sunshine Band, and that was The Freak, the Gremlin mix. Next up, Gillian very kindly giving us another choice because Zoe and Eve didn't, and this is Lady Marmalade, Patti LaBelle.
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Artist's Choice, Italo Disco by Colours. Well, I've got no idea what they're saying. So, I decided that we would have the English version also coming up next.

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Sylvester with You Make Me Feel, Mighty Real as Arthur's Choice. Lots of discussion on the chat about cool mats and how those dogs don't like them. Apparently Briny has another purpose for the cool mat. That's probably something I can't say on air, but it does involve, well, anyway, we won't go there. Next up, Graham's First Choice, which is, I think, the second or third song from this playlist, which featured last week also. Got Gremlins again.

So, scheduled for the rest of today on Anchor After Me, you've got Life is Strange with Matt and Becky at 9 until 10, from 10 till midnight. The second chance of questionable content with Question ATL. And then tomorrow, I have no idea what happens in the morning other than Marley. And then at 2 p.m, you're supposed to have Afternoon Antics with me, but you've got Emily sitting in for me doing Afternoon Antics because I will be at Metallica. Next up, covered by Kelly Marie, most famously, this is Born to be Alive by Patrick Hernandez.

somebody is cooking a phenomenally awesome smelling barbecue somewhere in the immediate vicinity of my balcony, which is driving me nuts. Next up, Graham's second choice from the Village People, Macho Man.

Village People with Macho Man, Graham's second choice. Shout out to Emily's mum, Mrs. B, who is enjoying the tunes. Shout out also to Isla Rose, who missed her shout out earlier, having an enjoyable skive off school because the weather was too hot. Just completely alien to us in Scotland. We only ever got days off when the weather was rubbish. Next up, we've got Barry Manilow. And he's at the Copacabana, to be precise.

Barry Manilow, Copacabana. Brandy on the chat saying, Mark, you're so tapping your feet to this, I'm not sure if she means this one or the last one. Not really sure. My cousin actually just had a little girl. Well, his wife did. It would be physically impossible for him to have a little girl. And I think they called her Lola. That was Graham's third choice. Next up, Kath's first choice, D-I-S-E-O from Ottawa.

I need to ward, ring my bell. I just wonder how many people have that as a musical doorbell. That makes me want to have Metallica, Seek and Destroy, as my doorbell. Before that, Ottawa with D.I.S.E.O. next up. Blame It on the Boogie, Big Fun, Cat's third choice.

0: big fan with their cover of Blame It on the Boogie. That was Kath's third choice. Next up, Bryony's first choice, and also one of Jillian's requests, Blame It on the Boogie from the Jacksons.
1: This is Anchor.
0: Oh, come on then. I hate these new delays. It just drives me nuts.

0: The Jacksons with Blame It on the Boogie. Next up, we played a song from this band earlier, and you're probably all thinking, wait a minute, where's the obvious one? Coming up next, Bryony's second choice from the Village People, YMCA.
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The Village People, YMCA. I would sing along, but my balcony door's open and my neighbours would wonder who has kidnapped the real Mark. And who is that in his place? This is Never Can Say Goodbye, the re-recorded version from Gloria Gaynor. This is Briny's third choice.

Gloria Gaynor, Never Can Say Goodbye, that's Briny's shout. I hope the weather's cooling down where you are. It's down to 17 degrees here, but it's up to 84% humidity. Wow, dropped several degrees, gone up several degrees with humidity. This is Dua Lipa, Be The One, and this is Megan's first choice.

Dua Lipa, Be The One, Megan's first choice. Got about half an hour left, and then dinner time. This is Ladies' Night. This is Megan's second choice. Cool and

The Bee Gees with You Should Be Dancing, Megan's third choice. Shout out to Evelyn and family who are apparently moving house on Sunday. Hence why they were asking when this was repeated so they could use this as the backing track to their move. That's going to be a fairly bouncy move, moving to disco. Hopefully it's not on a heat wave. Next up, talking about disco, Fire in the Disco, Danger, High Voltage, Electric Six. So, nobody guessed at all who chose the first song of the night, which was Disco by Black Lace. So I'll give you a second chance. If you can guess who chose this one, then I will give you the option

Electric Six, Danger, High Voltage. Can you guess who picked that song? Slotted in between Megan and next up, Andrew, who has picked, alternatively, for the disco era, from one of my favourite bands, Iron Maiden. What a man. Strange World from the album Iron Maiden from 1980. Technically, it's not a disco song, so shouldn't qualify, but it is from the era of disco. I like what you've done.

0: That was Iron Maiden, the title track from their 1980 debut album. And before that, from the same album, was Strange World. Both chosen by Andrew. Both technically don't fit the theme of disco, but if you think outside the box, like Andrew did and like Mark did, then it's from the disco era, and it totally counts, especially in my book. And that said, though, if you were thinking outside the box and sent me something like Take That, then I would be selectively deaf for that possible selection. Next up, we have got Andrew's third choice from the album Peace of Mind from 1983. More Iron Maiden! Yes! We need the horns for this. Hold on.
1: The horns are up.

Iron Maiden, The Trooper, Andrew's third choice, and that is almost it for me. The theme has been sent to me from Emily for next week. So next week's theme, songs beginning with the first letter of your name. That's going to be interesting. I may have to do that alphabetically next week. It can be very interesting. Thank you very much for listening. Thanks for all your contributions, as always. Tomorrow at 2 p.m, I will not be back with Afternoon Antics because Emily is going to jump in the hot seat and take over from 2 till 5 whilst I am at Metallica in Glasgow. So, and tomorrow night, the metal show will be either a repeat or a pre-record if I've got time in the morning. I'll be back on Friday at 2 p.m. for Afternoon Antics. We have got one more song to go. And this is from a movie called Dogman, released in 2025. This is Laura's Earworm of the Week. It's super good, from Young Gravy and James Brown. 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
1: The following program contains words and profanity of an adult nature, such as bum, baked beans, and Tottenham Hotspur. If you're easily offended, this is not the program for you. However, if you're the smutty type, stay tuned and listen to all the muck. It's coming your way now.

0: Hello.
1: Hello. Hi. 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Are you dying?
0: No.
1: No? How? Please explain. Please explain.
0: I'm having like little moments where I'm like, oh, it's too much. But for the most part, I'm fine. I think because I've spent most of today kind of starfishing on the bed with the fan on, with the shirt curtains.
1: You've had a day off, haven't you, as well? You've not been working, so
0: no.
1: You've not been confined in a hot, stuffy room all day.
0: No.
1: Tomorrow? That's different. Tomorrow, you get the hotter day in the office.
0: Yeah, but you know what? I can keep the curtain shut. I can technically have a fan on.
1: Yeah, you can. And there's one down here, isn't
0: it? My AirPods, it's in the bedroom.
1: There's one down here.
0: It's in the bedroom.
1: No, there's one here.
0: Oh, there's the other one.
1: Yeah. There's two.
0: But no, I don't know, and I feel kind of bad about this, because like last night I was struggling. I don't know what was happening last night, but I was struggling to get comfortable in the heat. Today, I don't know. I've had little moments, but for the most part, I've actually been okay.
1: Yeah.
0: I'm not finding it oppressive as much as others.
1: I think I'm not, but that's only because I've made a conscious decision to try and not do anything.
0: Mm-hmm.
1: Like, I have managed to get things squared away in such a way that I need to do the minimal when it's the hottest. Just like trying to get more strenuous stuff done earlier in the day, things like that, leaving doing the washing up until the evening when it's cooled down, that kind of thing. Having a shower when it's hot rather than when it's cool. But yeah, I don't know, I think I've managed reasonably well. I'm very, very glad I'm not outside. I've had to step outside a few times while it's been hot, and
0: you took your life into your own hands yesterday.
1: No, but listen, when you step outside, like, I know everyone's mocking everything, right? And we're all having a good laugh at everyone's expense, okay? But, like,
0: I'm not.
1: I would not want to be a delivery guy right now. I would not want to be a road worker right now. I would not want to be...
0: I don't think they're working, are they?
1: A driver. I know...
0: The drivers, I mean, the construction workers. Like, in this heat, it's not...
1: I think some are not working, but I think there are some... It depends on your boss. Like, I don't think there are any laws saying that they can't work beyond a certain thing, and I know that they've been
0: I think there are rights that people have, like...
1: I don't know what the legal situation is. I think there are, like, advisories that companies follow, like, voluntarily. But I don't know if there's actually, like, an in-law thing that says, hey, you have to make sure that conditions are okay.
0: No, but I think that people can refuse to go into work. I don't know.
1: I would hope so.
0: I don't know 100%, but I saw, like, a vague thing about it. I don't know. Yeah, it has been hot. Don't get me wrong. I've been sweating. But yeah.
1: Yeah.
0: Did you know that it's hot?
1: It's very hot. And the World Cup's on.
0: I don't know if you guys have heard, but the World Cup is on and it's really, really hot.
1: We missed last week because I wanted to watch England and the show clashed and I made an executive decision to put out...
0: It was a joint decision.
1: ...an old episode instead of missing the England game, which...
0: Basically, guys, he put football before you.
1: I did. It's the World Cup, guys. Come on. How often does this happen?
0: Eh.
1: It's once every 4 years. It's a good time. Like, honestly, before the World Cup started, one of the reasons I never really talked about it on here very much, because I people who know me know I love sport. I watch, like, near enough anything that moves, okay? Like, the World Cup this year hadn't really grabbed my attention, and then it got going. And I saw a lot of people complaining, oh, 48 teams is too many teams, they've made it too big, they've made it too long, they're doing all this and doing all this. America's going to fuck it up. And they did a bit, but they've kind of got it back a bit. It's all going to be crap. You know what? There's been very little of it that I haven't genuinely enjoyed. I've not watched everything live. I'm not staying up till 5 in the morning to watch Jordan versus Austria or something. I'm sorry. But I have caught most of like the highlights later on and everything else. There's not many games I've watched that I thought this is kind of shit. I might have put it off and not watched it live, but I've definitely watched everything. And it's been good. It's been a festival of football, and that's kind of what the World Cup's supposed to be. So yeah, I've been enjoying my happy self. I noticed last week I went out in the afternoon on the Wednesday before the England game, and I was in town. I had to pick something up, and the pubs at 3 o'clock on a Wednesday afternoon for a 9 o'clock kickoff in the evening, the pubs were already full, and there was already a bunch of singing going on. And there were some people who were outside of a couple of the pubs who I'm thinking to myself, I don't think you're making it to 9 o'clock, let alone the end of the game, my dude. I'd be very curious to see what state you're in at 9 o'clock. It'd be quite entertaining to be a fly on the wall down here, possibly. But yeah, people were enjoying themselves. People had a good time, I think.
0: You think?
1: So, yeah.
0: I guess as someone who isn't really into sports and doesn't really... I'm about to say it. I don't care about the World Cup. Cue sniper.
1: But even you get sucked in by little things. Like we've done for like Euros in the past, Becky did a predictor. And as someone who doesn't watch football,
0: if I get bragging rights.
1: You did very well. And you actually became quite... not interested in the football
0: but you became
1: quite interested in the goings and comings of what was happening.
0: I was just like,
1: because you had an involvement.
0: How many scores did they win by? How close is it? Was nothing to do with the sport. It was just, did I guess right? It's about me.
1: But like this World Cup, we got as part of our club card app on our supermarket of choice, which is Morrison's.
0: More card.
1: They do this like sweepstake thing for the World Cup. So we got entered into the sweepstake and we got Argentina. And now Becky, whenever Argentina's playing, like, I hope they win because then we get free stuff.
0: Yeah.
1: And I don't give a fuck about the World Cup, really.
0: When
1: England and Scotland play, our energy company gives us free energy for the duration of the matches. So like that's become another
0: that's free
1: thing.
0: Stuff. Yeah. I like free stuff. I'm Indian. I like free stuff. I'm human.
1: So yeah, I don't know. Like,
0: and I like winning things because I'm human.
1: I don't know. I the World Cup's one of those things. It's like the Olympics, where you get a lot of people who don't typically care about sport
0: get really into it,
1: and it becomes.
0: It's like people who give a shit about skulls when it's Halloween only, and all the other time skulls are like this evil thing that you should look at.
1: Yeah, but I'm one of these annoying people who actually enjoys the World Cup because it's the World Cup, not necessarily because England's doing particularly well in it. Like, honestly, if England weren't in it, I'd still watch it. And I know a lot of people who, like, if England get out, say, at the round of 32 or whatever, they'll stop watching it then. Because for them, that's their interest. It's over for them. Like Scotland fans, I'd imagine if Scotland lose to Brazil today, a lot of them probably won't watch the rest of the tournament. I'm just like, I don't know, the whole thing's... a big sort of...
0: It's a world event.
1: It's fun.
0: It is. I get it. And I understand.
1: And I know
0: that
1: there's like politics that taints it. And I know that FIFA's awful. And like, we all understand this. Yeah. I don't think anyone's watching it defending FIFA. Like...
0: No, but it gives people something to focus on. That isn't
1: something
0: to do. That isn't totally doom and
1: gloom. It's the summer.
0: It's something to do. It brings people together.
1: Once every 4 years.
0: Yeah. It's a unity thing. It brings people together. It's like, it's fine.
1: It's fun. It's a good bit of fun. That's how I looked at it. And honestly, that is, and it breaks a lot of like sports fans' brains, but that is how I view sport. For me, it's just fun. It's something to pay attention to. It's a bit of escapism. I've never understood the sort of ultra fanatical, insane, like ride or die-ism that some people get into. I find a lot of it very entertaining to observe. But that's not the way I feel about these things.
0: Honestly,
1: I enjoy spectacle.
0: The main reason that I've been into it this year and not caring about when games are on is because we usually hang out with friends. When...
1: It has become like a sort of point of focus for our little friendship group to hang out around the games.
0: Like, I don't give a shit about the game. I'm just here for the shit talk.
1: Yeah.
0: I turn the game stream down. I don't pay attention to it. But it's funny hearing the people who are watching it and paying attention to it, get all animated.
1: But that's
0: about
1: like
0: it.
1: Being in the pub, though.
0: Yeah.
1: You always get a few people gathered around the TV, mm-hmm. and you get a few people who are like vaguely casually interested in what's going on, who will maybe talk to the people who are actually watching it about what is happening, and you get the sort of second, third hand. And then it becomes a point of conversation because someone describes something in a very funny way, and then everyone else who wasn't interested in it gets interested because someone said something silly, and it's become a, you know, this is how these things spiral, isn't it, into something bigger than what it is.
0: And they have music.
1: And they have music.
0: And they have a whole playlist. I like music. I'm sorry, I don't care.
1: No, but that's fine. That's fine. I don't want people to care. I just want people to understand why others care.
0: I do understand why others care. I get it. I get what it's about. I get what it represents for a lot of people. And, yeah. Like I can't get into it. It doesn't mean that I don't enjoy
1: it. I know they lost 7-1.
0: 7-1.
1: But the moment that Curaçao scored against Germany, that is something that the people of Curaçao will remember for a very, very long time and will become part of their national history in a sort of cultural way, because that was their first appearance at a World Cup and they scored against a team like Germany who are world beaters. They're incredible. Yes, they lost, but their little country did that. That's a big deal. And it's things like that that for me make sport. I love sport for that. It's why I struggle with a lot of American sport that's very like closed shop and you don't get like promotion, relegation, all that kind of thing. I like the sort of meritocratic element of sport, and you get weird stories like that. And it's the same for me as how some people embrace, I don't know, a soap opera or a reality TV show or something like that. They get like wrapped up in their little thing. I think sport is just a different version of that for me. There's a lot of stories in sport. There's a lot of competitiveness, but like there's additional things in that too. And some, in some situations, you can get some like life lessons in sport. So, you know. Anyway.
0: I'm a bit slow today.
1: It's the heat.
0: Yeah.
1: Can someone have a word and turn it down? Someone needs to...
0: Someone turn it up by high. Did someone knock the dial again? Someone knocked the dial with the booty.
1: Someone left the gas on.
0: No, that's different. Someone, maybe...
1: That's different?
0: Yeah, that's different. Maybe, I think they left the oven on.
1: Left the oven on?
0: Yeah. I think they turned the dial on with the booty back to them and they turned
1: it. Was it one of them like big argers that you have to like leave on permanently because it takes so long to heat the fucker? Do you remember when we had that one? Where was it? Skipton?
0: Skipton had one, yeah.
1: We went on a holiday to this, like, there was like 12 of us going on a big sort of hangout for a week in this. Would you call it a cottage? It was bigger than a cottage.
0: It wasn't really a cottage. I don't know what you'd call it.
1: Big house.
0: It was a house.
1: In Skipton.
0: It was a very vintage house.
1: It was really nice, but they had an arger. And I'm just like, why? This feels like the appliance that you would buy if your aim in life is to waste as much energy as you possibly can with doing virtually nothing. I don't get the point of them.
0: What defines a cottage?
1: I don't really know. There has to be some logic to it, right? I don't imagine it's just a random definition. It must have.
0: And why is it called a cottage pie?
1: I think that's to do with.
0: Why is cottage pie chicken? I have many a question.
1: I think cottage pie is something to do with the way that dairy and cattle farmers lived. They always lived in a cottage.
0: Well, what defines a cottage?
1: Hmm?
0: What defines a cottage? I need answers.
1: I don't know. A small house?
0: No, but that's a house.
1: But, like, built on its own? Isn't that the thing with a cottage? It's normally like...
0: Well, that's what I would have thought. But then when we went in Nottinghamshire, that was a cottage. That wasn't... But it did... I didn't... How?
1: But the building itself, the cottage itself, was independent of all the other buildings, wasn't it? It wasn't attached to anything.
0: Yeah, it was.
1: What was it attached to?
0: Like, three other things.
1: Were they actually attached or were they just close?
0: They were attached. Like Apple Cottage. was the same, it had the same structure. It was a part of the same building.
1: Well, I don't know then. I don't know. I'm sure there is a reason. And there you go. There's the homework for next week, class. Find out what makes a cottage for us. Satisfy our curiosities.
0: And why is cottage pie chicken?
1: It's not.
0: Shepherd's
1: it's
0: pie. Oh, yeah.
1: Cottage pie.
0: Why is cottage beef? Pie beef? Because the chicken, words, brain, all over the place today. Shepherd's pie makes sense because shepherd, sheep, lamb, right? But the other one doesn't make sense.
1: Because cattle farmers and dairy farmers live in a cottage.
0: What do you call a shepherd for cows?
1: A farmer.
0: But then why is a shepherd for sheeping different?
1: I don't make the rules, okay?
0: I don't understand. No one can answer my questions. Do you think a mermaid?
1: Oh, God.
0: I can't remember what it was now.
1: No, I can't. But it was a really good when one. You start them, it's a good idea to remember how they finish. Generally, that's a good idea.
0: It is a good idea, but I don't often. I don't. Rarely, I don't have good ideas.
1: Are you okay? No. Are you experiencing a malfunction?
0: Oh, it's like the Tesco driver.
1: The Tesco driver.
0: The Tesco driver that didn't show up.
1: Yeah, we've had a day with deliveries.
0: Third time's a charm, guys. Or something.
1: Or something.
0: Or something. Heat up the heat. Then we'll just throw the country off, huh?
1: I think the heat has thrown your ability to speak off.
0: I need to take a minute.
1: We have
0: 43
1: minutes of the show left. What are we supposed to do?
0: What are we supposed to do?
1: With 43 minutes in this heat.
0: I was going to talk about my appointment.
1: Oh, yeah.
0: Because I know people have asked for updates when we have them.
1: Yeah, go on. Because you've had quite an interesting sort of journey with this, haven't you? It's been... Because it manifested in a way that I didn't expect.
0: It manifested in a way that I kind of semi-expected, but didn't expect in the way that it manifested. Mm. So I had an appointment on Friday. Feels like it was so much longer ago.
1: It does.
0: It was barely, it wasn't even a week ago. I had an appointment on Friday with the consultant who actually showed up this time. So that was good. Yay, win. They managed to dilate, they dilated my eyes properly this time. They put both drops in. Yay, another win. Couldn't quite get the pictures again. She said she got something. I can't remember the word that she used.
1: What was the word she used? I don't know.
0: Either way, had the appointment with the doc, with the consultant. He spent a bit of time looking at each eye. After he was done, my eyes, everything looked purple for about a minute. It was weird. Which happens whenever I've had my eyes dilated and I have a bright light shone in them at a specific distance for a specific amount of time. I don't know what the science behind it is, and I don't know why it's purple that things go, but there must be something in that. But the consultant basically said that it is essentially natural progression of my condition. There's nothing they can do about it. The flickering thing that I've mentioned in the past, that's still there. Some days it's more intense than others. Some days the vision is slightly more than others. Apparently, the fluctuation is normal for this thing, apparently. The reason that the flickering thing is happening is apparently because there's traction in the back of my retina, which is pulling.
1: It's traction between the retina and the nerve.
0: Between the retina and the nerve. That's pulling my retina. And thus, flashy flash. That was kind of the main news. He did say that he knows a more specialised person in a hospital in Birmingham who deals in, as he put it, weird and wonderful cases. And because my condition is so rare, he was willing to make the referral for me. He said he doesn't know if I'm going to get anything from it, but if I wanted a second opinion, he would be happy to make the referral. So I said, well, there's no harm in doing that.
1: He basically said that there were things that could be done.
0: Operation was my main thing.
1: But they're so risky and the benefit is so little.
0: The benefit is so little. He said they're risky. The operations rarely actually do anything. And like, I've known this from day one with my condition, right? My family were told when I was a baby that the risk of retinal detachment with anyone going anywhere near my retina is so high. So yeah, the only realistic thing that they can maybe do is operate. I don't want to do that. So even if it is offered to me, I'm not going to take that option. Because he also said that it wouldn't just be one, it would be multiple.
1: Yeah. Months in hospital.
0: Which, I mean, no. I think I've spent enough for my life.
1: I think if there was a chance that you would get like massive restorative gains out of it, maybe. But from what he's saying, it sounds as if the benefits will be minor to nothing.
0: Yeah.
1: And it's like, well, what's the
0: and
1: point
0: it's going to be
1: that?
0: A massive if.
1: And that's assuming it doesn't damage everything else in the process.
0: Exactly. Like, what am I going to take the risk for a teeny, teeny possibility? No.
1: Mm.
0: I'd rather enjoy what I have while I have it, however long that may be. Because this is another thing. He said that this condition is known to go slow. It's not going to go quick. It's going to be slow. But there is no time frame of how long it will take, how far it will go. It's just going to be a wait and see. Pun not intended.
1: Yeah, and like he refused to give us a timeline because there is no timeline.
0: There is no
1: way of predicting, because with everyone it's different.
0: So yeah,
1: there's no way of predicting anything. It's just going to happen when it happens, if it happens. That was the other thing he said, is like, if there's any degradation, it might just stay like that.
0: Yeah.
1: It's not impossible, so.
0: But I doubt it.
1: The only thing he did say...
0: He said it was most likely.
1: The only thing he did say is it's a progressive condition. What happens cannot be undone.
0: Yeah.
1: It might stop happening.
0: I can't undo it.
1: It might stop happening. There's like a small chance that happens, but what changes can't be undone.
0: No, and I can't undo this. I can't control anything about it. It kind of is what it is.
1: So, but I liked him. He was very sort of straightforward.
0: He also, small world and all that, he trained under my original ophthalmologist.
1: Yeah.
0: Which was, I was like, huh. Of all the ophthalmologists you could have trained under.
1: And if that ophthalmologist is saying you could do a surgery,
0: mm-hmm.
1: but I wouldn't,
0: mm-hmm.
1: that tells me something.
0: Mm-hmm.
1: And the fact that he's willing to let you like
0: have a second
1: on to
0: opinion.
1: Someone for a second opinion who's got more experience and is more advanced
0: mm.
1: tells me that, like, look, I'm happy to back up what I'm saying and just double check.
0: Yeah.
1: So. Yeah, I thought he was good.
0: No idea when that referral is going to come through.
1: It could be months. It could be years.
0: It could be weeks. It could be months. It could be longer.
1: Yeah. Months. Referrals like that to specialists who are in that high demand can take, especially if they're done in order of urgency, they could take 18 months. Sometimes they could take a long time. It all depends on what his list is like, and they didn't want to say, did they?
0: No, so. He just said that he doesn't know.
1: He said it will be a long time.
0: Yeah, it's not going to be a short wait. So. I was like, yeah, that's fine. I ain't going anywhere.
1: But we also found out that it's likely the same specialist that if I needed any issues,

0: that I would get emotional after that appointment, but I did. Because, like, after we left the room, we were, like, walking out into the hallway, and I kind of just had to take a minute. Had to take a moment. I think for me, and, like, I've, like, kind of reflected on it and spoken to people about it, and I think having it kind of clinically confirmed made it hit different. But also, like, you pointed out the other day, like, I must have been kind of even subconsciously holding out a little bit of hope for a different answer, and then I didn't get that. And so it was kind of like a, fuck, it really is what we thought.
1: Yeah, but it took you aback, didn't it? Because I came out of it with a very different perspective, because in my head I was like, well, this is already stuff we'd guessed.
0: It was stuff we'd guessed. And it's stuff it was stuff that I rationally knew and accepted, right? But it was still, there's a small kind of thing in the back of my mind of maybe it's different. Maybe it's something else. Maybe it's something resolvable. And having heard the confirmation that it isn't was what got me more than anything.
1: Because I came out of it with a very sort of, okay, well, we were right then. Mm-hmm. We've just got a little bit more detail, but essentially we are where we are.
0: Mm-hmm.
1: And you...
0: I was also like, fuck, we are where we are.
1: Yeah.
0: But for me it was, oh, fuck, we really are where we are. Yeah. But yeah, that was a thing.
1: Yeah, that it hit you...
0: It kind
1: harder
0: of hit,
1: than I expected.
0: It kind of hit all over again, the reality of it hit all over again. And that's going to happen.
1: Yeah.
0: I know that's going to be something that happens over the time of this whole thing.
1: It would be surprising, honestly, if it didn't happen.
0: There's going to be moments. Because, like, this is the metaphor I've been using with everyone that I've been talking to about it. Is accepting something is obviously, like, it's helpful, right, to accept inevitability.
1: Mm.
0: But even once you've accepted you can accept the inevitable, and it still is a bit painful when the thing happens.
1: Yeah.
0: Like two things, the two are
1: possible. They can be both true at once.
0: Yeah.
1: Yeah.
0: It doesn't necessarily mean that you haven't accepted it. It just means that
1: now it's this,
0: yeah. It just means that there is still a sense of loss there.
1: Yeah.
0: Grief is weird. How did I word it? The psyche is a fascinating and unpredictable place. And so is, because especially with grief.
1: You also used the garden one, which I liked.
0: I semi took from someone else. The unkempt back garden.
1: Mm-hmm.
0: My garden's not really unkempt at the moment. It's being maintained.
1: Yeah. While you were recounting the events of last week, I did some research to try and get some answers to some questions. Because I'd already heard this story before. So mm-hmm. I was using the time to get some answers.
0: You were being productive.
1: So apparently cottage... is not a specific building type. It literally is the word from Old English used to refer to working people's homes. Peasant homes comes from the Old English
0: peasant,
1: word cot.
0: So we eat peasant home pie? I don't like that.
1: It comes from the old peasant word cot, meaning hut. So essentially, if it's a cottage, the idea would be that the person who's giving you the cottage is giving you that cottage. You don't have to pay them for the cottage in cash, but you pay them in work. So whether that be farming, gardening, whatever it is.
0: But we stay at cottages and you pay for it.
1: Well, those are buildings that would have been cottages. They're not cottages now, I suppose.
0: But why do they still call it that?
1: I don't know.
0: You see, and this is where we come back to the conversation that we've had many a time, where language changes. Definitions change.
1: Cottage pie... is called that just because it was a simple meat and potato pie that was made

0: often by people who lived in cottages.
1: Oh, fair.
0: So that's why.
1: That's fair.
0: And it was mostly farmers and stuff who lived in cottages, so it'd often be beef.
1: It's also yummy.
0: Yeah.
1: So, I haven't made a cottage pie in a long time.
0: There you go. There's your answer for why it's cottage pie. Just because it was poor people pie.
1: I don't like that.
0: That was the answer.
1: Now we got bougie ones.
0: Yeah.
1: How ironic.
0: Imagine what the people of those days would think about the fancy Marks and Spencer.
1: Right. Would that be cultural appropriation?
0: Yeah.
1: I'm just saying. I'm just saying.
0: Oh, dear.
1: Because if you really think about it, a lot of things can be seen as that.
0: That is the worst possible food to eat on a day like this, though.
1: Oh, that's a winter meal.
0: That is.
1: That's a cold. That's a cold day.
0: A summer's day food. Cottage pie. It would be painful today. I think it might actually hurt me. I might cry.
1: You might cry?
0: Maybe.
1: Because it's hot?
0: Yeah.
1: Do you want to cry because it's hot? You can cry because it's hot. It's okay.
0: Yeah. Where are we going now? Have you got any other burning things in your brain that you want to let out?
1: Well, speaking of burning.
0: Uh-oh.
1: Am I glad that I'm not, I don't, I that it, the weather was not like this the day I had my laser appointment? Yes.
0: Ooh. You know you want to travel down to Leicester on a train in this heat.
1: The train in the heat, and even when we did that a few weeks ago, it was a lot.
0: Yeah.
1: Today, I can't even imagine how many trains weren't working, how many engines failed, how many people didn't get to where they needed to get to.
0: Like, they were literally putting out warnings yesterday evening, just basically saying, don't travel unless you absolutely must. Like, don't, please just don't, please don't be a fucking idiot. Don't travel. Please stop.
1: That's a wild amount of heat.
0: Heat.
1: It's hot.
0: Hot heat.
1: It's warmer in this room.
0: Yeah.
1: Than it is in the front, but I think that's because the curtains have been open.
0: No, it's been shut. I opened it when I came in here to get some airflow in here because it was even stuffier.
1: These aren't blackout. They're not proper blackout curtains, these ones.
0: No. That there's been no fan on in here all day and...
1: And there is stuff in here. It's a pretty cramped room.
0: It is duffy.
1: So the Prime Minister resigned.
0: Oh, yeah. Keir Starmer.
1: I'm trying to grab my phone. I'm trying to grab my phone.
0: Uh-oh. Becky's going to grab her phone. Keir Starmer. Who'd have thought?
1: Who'd have thunk?
0: Who'd have thunk? Keir Unlikable Starmer. I can't think of a single Prime Minister in my lifetime who is disliked by as broad of a section of society as this one is. Like, even during, like, Boris Johnson's time or Theresa May's time or Tony Blair's time, there were always people who backed them really strongly, like, genuinely felt for them. The numbers of people who were genuine, like, ride-or-die Starmerites by the end were so pitiful, it almost looked staged. Like, there was just next to no one left. And I can't remember that ever happening. It was kind of sad, honestly.
1: I got refunded for my order that didn't show up. I got refunded for my order that didn't show up.
0: Go on.
1: What?
0: Oh, I thought you were going to read something out.
1: Oh, no. I was just saying, because we were saying about delivery drivers earlier. But no, going back to Keir Starmer. Do you think it's a good idea?
0: What?
1: That he resigned.
0: I mean, I couldn't really see how it was sustainable going forward. I didn't really see what option he had. other than to resign as soon as Burnham won. If Burnham didn't win in Makerfield, even then, I don't know, because Starmer, he hasn't looked very sort of secure for a while. And considering how much of a sort of personal victory he appeared to have gotten only 2 years ago, I don't know, it just feels like, it almost feels like he's done it on purpose. Like, you know when you watch something and you watch someone do so badly at something that you almost think like they've bungled it on purpose. Like, how on earth have you gotten this so unbelievably wrong? Like, that's almost what it feels like. It feels like you're watching somebody intentionally tank being prime minister. And I don't believe he really has done that, to be clear. But some of the decisions he's made, you look at it and go, what?
1: What were you thinking?
0: What are you doing? What are you actually doing? It doesn't make any sense. So I hope Burnham's better. I am moderately hopeful that he will be.
1: Hopefully he's ready for the position.
0: Yeah. And I think he will be better than Starmer. But I think Liz Truss would have been better than Starmer by the end of it. Like, it was getting to that point.
1: Never, I don't know about all that.
0: I kind of do.
1: Liz Truss fucked the whole economy.
0: She did it at speed.
1: Weeks.
0: She did it at speed. But by the end of it, she had about the same authority left.
1: I don't know. I feel like she had less.
0: I think it was just, it felt fresher because it happened so quickly.
1: So quickly, maybe.
0: Also, we've kind of reached, you know, frog in boiling water point where this kind of thing is happening so often to us now that it just kind of feels normal and like, yeah, this is what happens now. This is what we do. It's not normal. What happened is not normal. But now I think Burnham will be better, but it's, I think a lot of people are doing the, oh, Starmer's gone, so everything is automatically going to be 100% better. No. It's going to take time if it ever does get better. I just think Burnham's got a better way of speaking and that might help him. Starmer didn't even have that going for him. He didn't have much charisma.
1: Mark says two things.
0: Uh-oh.
1: One, you guys sound like you are physically melting. Lol, put the fan on for fuck's sake. You can't die on air.
0: We don't have one in here.
1: That's going to work.
0: And we'll cool both of us because it'll cool one of us, but not the other one.
1: We'd have to put it on the window, so. Which is doable, but I don't know.
0: But then it would go across the microphone and we wouldn't be able to hear it.
1: Yeah, it would.
0: I will have something for tomorrow, though, because, I can't do this for 3 hours tomorrow.
1: No. He also said, I called Keir Starmer an arsehole on one of my shows last week.
0: Ooh.
1: I was quite pissed to hear that he has resigned shortly thereafter.
0: Yeah. Maybe
1: it's
0: it was you.
1: You
0: were responsible.
1: You were the straw that broke the camel's back.
0: It was that rhino in Scotland calling him an asshole is what did it.
1: That's what sent him over the
0: edge.
1: That's
0: what they'll look back on it in the history books. Okay.
1: I was adjusting because my unicorn was falling.
0: I wasn't quite sure what was happening. I just felt this head in my face. I was like, what the fuck? Why are you trying to headbutt me? What is going on?
1: Boop.
0: So, yeah. I don't know. It's all a mess. We got 20 minutes of this. I don't know. I'm stuck.
1: It is one of them stuck days. I'm not going to lie to you guys. I'm struggling to function in the seat. It's very warm in here. My brain is like... It's like the train engines.
0: Mark is going to a Metallica gig tomorrow in Glasgow. And he says that the expected temperature is 29 degrees. Dude, that is going to hurt. You are going to rain. I hope you've got waterproofs because you're going to need them from the inside out. Bloody hell.
1: Sorry, one second.
0: Oh, dear.
1: The only thing I will say, Mark, is please stay hydrated.
0: Jesus Christ.
1: Don't do what I did and not drink enough water in the sun and then end up in hospital with kidney stones. Because apparently that's a thing that happens in the heat.
0: And for us, it hurts more.
1: Oh, here's the thing that we, me and you have been talking about, given heat and the medications and stuff. So antidepressants and mainly SSRIs, but also some other antidepressants and other medications, not just antidepressants. There's a whole list of them. I don't remember all of them at the moment because as we've realized, my brain isn't functioning at full capacity today. But there are certain medications in this heat that... Hello?
0: I dropped something on the floor.
1: You literally did what I did. That's hilarious. Yeah.
0: Now you know how off-putting it is when you do it to me.
1: But no, there are certain medications that will make you, that will dehydrate you and make you feel hotter. And so just be careful if you're on certain medications. I would research the list online. There is a list. But SSRIs are one of the main ones that people are talking about. But me and you have been talking about this over the past few months, I think. Mm. And it came up again today of why I may not be feeling the heat this year as much as I usually do. Because this year is the first year that I've not been on amitriptyline. And amitriptyline is, it's not an SSRI. It is an antidepressant and a nerve blocker. But that was one of the medications on the list that will cause you to be, it will cause your body kind of temperature to be irregulated, dysregulated even. It's the first year, it's first summer this year that I've not been on that medication. And I'm wondering if that is why I'm not struggling as much as I used to. Because there was a time, remember, I used to heat up really, really, really quickly.
0: Yes.
1: And I used to struggle and I used to get really irritated because I'd almost constantly be sweating and hot and bothered. And I am not feeling that as much this year. And I do wonder if it's because I'm no longer
0: on medication. I reckon that is exactly why.
1: Yeah. I think there's definitely something to that.
0: Because, you've been... There were a few hot days earlier in the year where you were wandering around with a jacket on and we're all looking at you like you're going insane. Because I'm like, I could not... She had this, denim jacket on. I'm like,
1: it was a thin,
0: fucking boiling!
1: It was a thin denim jacket and I was wearing just a T-shirt underneath it.
0: Yeah, but it was a denim jacket and it was 25 fucking degrees outside. It was hot. Like, I don't know how you were wearing that. And the rest of us are all looking at you going, are you all right? You would never have done that before.
1: There was still a bit of a breeze.
0: It was 25 degrees!
1: Yeah, but there was still a breeze. What I mean is it was an oppressive heat to me.
0: But it's 25 degrees. Even a breezy 25 is hot enough that you're not going to wear a jacket. 25.
1: I get cold very quickly. 25 is warm in context. 25 is hot in context. just like how when it's cold, right? Sometimes it can be like 10 degrees. It's like the equivalent of wind chill or something. You're like, when it says it's 10 degrees, but which is like 2. It's like that. It might be hot, but it doesn't feel as hot because there's a breeze.
0: I think there's a lot of absolute shite being chatted at the minute. Just because you are some kind of radioactive, insane person who can survive in 45 degrees with a fucking jacket on.
1: 45? I have not ever been out in 45 degrees with a jacket on. That would be insane behaviour.
0: No, you had a big coat on instead.
1: No, I did not. And not in 45 degrees. I would not wear a coat above 20, I'll wear a jacket. It also depends on my outfit. Because, you know, outfit. It depends on the outfit.
0: Alan says, don't worry, I'll be sensible. My mate Andy is driving.
1: Alan.
0: Why did I say
1: Mark?
0: Alan?
1: Because Mark. Scottish.
0: Jesus Christ.
1: You said Alan because Scottish.
0: And he won't be drinking either. I hate to think how much they're going to be charging for water, though. I saw a thing.
1: Take like 17 bottles with you.
0: I saw a thing. No, they won't let you into stadiums with that.
1: Oh,
0: they stop you doing that now on purpose. They were charging.
1: One of those jackets that you can fill with water that has a straw and you can wear it underneath.
0: They were charging at the World Cup $8.50
1: for water,
0: for a small bottle of water.
1: That's wild.
0: $8.50. Not even for a proper big, like, the massive bottles of water. No, this is just a little drinking bottle of water. Absolute insanity. But yeah, stay hydrated, everyone, tomorrow, because Jesus. They put our, we had a heat advisory here. And they've extended ours out to the end of Friday now. It was supposed to end Friday morning. But it's now...
1: Schools are closing and everything.
0: Yeah, we've had local schools shut. And tomorrow here, it's supposed to be hotter. I think in some other parts of the country, it's a bit cooler tomorrow. But here, it's supposed to be hotter than it was today, tomorrow. So that's going to be fun. I don't think I'm going to be doing a whole lot. Although I do have to grill some meat tomorrow. Otherwise, it'll be... I have to be thrown in the bin. I need to think about the best time of the day to do that.
1: In the morning.
0: I am kind of thinking about doing something like that.
1: Time for breakfast.
0: No.
1: Why not?
0: But I might do like a brunch with it.
1: Why not have it for breakfast?
0: No.
1: Why not have it for breakfast?
0: Because it's lamb steak.
1: So?
0: Not for breakfast.
1: Any food can be eaten at any time of the day. Oh, it's not broken. It's just come off. Any food can be eaten any time of the day. I don't believe in this. Oh, but it's steak and you only have steak in the evenings. No. These are societal rules.
0: But
1: these are societal norms.
0: But we steak for breakfast. Come on, guys. Back me up here. Lamb steak. Not even just any other steak. Lamb steak for breakfast is just wrong.
1: But it's not like steak.
0: Like, but it's lamb steak.
1: Yeah, but it's not like...
0: Like, you're not eating lamb for breakfast.
1: Why not?
0: You don't.
1: You eat pork for breakfast. What's the difference?
0: Pork is different.
1: What's the difference?
0: It tastes different.
1: What?
0: It tastes different.
1: What's the difference?
0: Pork has bacon. Lamb does not have bacon. Lamb different. Uh-oh. Becky's corpse.
1: You won't eat lamb for breakfast, but pork is fine. Make it make sense. Listen, you can't because it's dumb, isn't it?
0: I didn't make the rules.
1: You didn't.
0: I didn't make the rules.
1: You didn't, but you also don't have to stick to them.
0: Yeah, but...
1: What's the difference?
0: But lamb steak for breakfast is wrong. It's just weird.
1: You said it's wrong because it's... Because what? Why did I say that?
0: Because it's lamb.
1: Yeah, but what? What if there were lamb sausages?
0: It depends how the lamb sausages are seasoned.
1: What the fudge is the difference?
0: It tastes different.
1: What?
0: It tastes different.
1: So it's not the food that makes breakfast, it's the taste.
0: It is the taste.
1: Okay.
0: Because they season lamb sausages up a certain way. It makes them taste a bit more porkified than they actually are.
1: Do you hear the words?
0: Yes.
1: They're coming out of your mouth.
0: Yes.
1: How is meat... Pork sausages different to lamb sausages. If I was to have lamb sausages in the morning, would it be weird?
0: Like I said, it depends on the season.
1: No, the seasoning is not about the seasoning. It's food. Because you're saying go have steak for breakfast. You didn't say anything about it being beef or lamb. You said the fact that it was steak. You can't have steak for breakfast. Steak is meat. Sausage is also meat. Bacon is also meat. And I might add, is fried. It's not very healthy. If you grill a steak, it's not healthier. So you pick, really.
0: Emily says, I believe that lamb is just a leaner cut of meat.
1: The lamb is one of the best meats ever. I would say it is the elite meat.
0: The elite meat?
1: Yes. S-tier meat. Yeah.
0: But it's not for breakfast.
1: Why?
0: It's not for breakfast.
1: But why? You can't answer the why. Because you don't have an answer. Because there's no reasonable reason that you can't have lamb for breakfast. I have made.
0: Why can't you eat? Why can't you eat black pudding for breakfast?
1: Because it's blood.
0: Yeah.
1: I don't want to eat blood ever. It's but fine. It's for breakfast. Let your freaking dinner.
0: But it's fine. It's for breakfast. It's just sausage.
1: Those are two very different concepts.
0: It's just sausage.
1: You're a sausage. These are two very different concepts.
0: Here's one we can all agree on. Leftover pizza is perfectly acceptable.
1: No, don't change the fucking subject.
0: I'm not changing the subject. Emily changed the subject. I'm just reading her message.
1: Cold pizza is great. Yes. I did put a lamb steak, so we had one pizza once. Oh, no. Was it the steaks or the
0: burgers? Yes, Ortega says that is the best breakfast ever.
1: Which one? Pizza.
0: The pizza.
1: Leftover pizza is the best breakfast. So how come that's not weird, huh?
0: Because that's what students do, and we all do.
1: You're not a student. You haven't been a student in a decade.
0: And I haven't done the cold pizza for breakfast thing in decades either.
1: That's not true. We've had cold pizza together.
0: When was the last time I did it for breakfast?
1: Less than a decade ago.
0: When was it?
1: Probably a few years ago. But
0: was it for breakfast, or was it what you were calling breakfast that actually is lunchtime? Because everyone else has been up half the fucking day already.
1: Touché.
0: Emily says, don't sacrifice me in the middle of this argument. I'm Switzerland.
1: Yeah, leave Emily out of this.
0: Emily said it. I was just reading her message.
1: You leave Emily out of this. She was just giving her opinion on a pizza. Why is it? Okay, wait, explain this to me.
0: Oh, God.
1: Why is pizza for breakfast different to steak for breakfast?
0: Because it's
1: don't what students do.
0: It's what students do, and it's what the rest of us do to be nostalgic about when we were students. Students also know that it's not acceptable, but they do it anyway.
1: What makes it not acceptable?
0: It's not breakfast food. I don't make the rules. They just exist. It's not breakfast food.
1: But Indians eat dal for breakfast.
0: Yeah, I know. They're weird.
1: Oh, my God.
0: Lentils for breakfast. What's going on?
1: It's good.
0: Actually, they should be eating bloody soup for breakfast. Like the Spanish. That one broke my brain when we were in Spain.
1: What's wrong with soup for breakfast?
0: No, I don't want soup for breakfast. That's not what I want for
1: just
0: breakfast.
1: Just because you don't want it doesn't mean it's wrong.
0: Becky, what's your definition of breakfast, says Emily?
1: My definition of breakfast is the meal that you eat when you wake up. The first meal of the day is breakfast.
0: When can that breakfast meal be?
1: Whenever you freaking wake up.
0: So if you wake up at 5 p.m.
1: There's an argument to be made that if you wake up after 12, it's no longer breakfast.
0: If you wake up at 5 p.m., are you eating breakfast?
1: To me, it's my breakfast. It's not breakfast anywhere else.
0: Whereas to me, breakfast is the morning.
1: Yeah, because you grew up in a normal home. Okay? Breakfast meant breakfast.
0: And then you have lunch/dinner time, which is like 12 till... sort of three-ish.
1: In fairness, no. Breakfast was also breakfast growing up for me. I've never been a breakfast person, though. I cannot eat as soon as I wake up. I need a few hours before the thought of food even occurs.
0: You have 12 to 3-ish. Then you have that weird miscellaneous time of the day where if you eat a meal now, then you're not having one later on in the evening.
1: Yeah,
0: that
1: is a thing. Yeah, that is such a thing.
0: Which is like 3 till 5.
1: Yeah, yeah. 3
0: to 5. Then you have tea at 5.
1: It's not tea.
0: Until
1: sure.
0: Late at night.
1: It's dinner. But yeah, sure.
0: Tea time.
1: It's dinner time.
0: It's your tea time.
1: No, lunchtime. Breakfast, lunch and dinner. I don't really care.
0: Ooh, Mark says he once ate cold haggis and chips for breakfast. That wasn't great.
1: That's fine. I mean, sorry that it wasn't great, but there's nothing wrong in eating
0: them. Emily says that lentils are absolutely not acceptable to be eaten as a breakfast food.
1: Anything is acceptable to be eaten as a breakfast food because it is a social construct. Okay. Glad we cleared that one up. If it's okay for me to eat pizza, it's okay for me to eat. If it's okay for me to eat a meat-filled omelet, which I have made you for breakfast before, by the way, that had lamb in it, that was fine. That was fine.
0: That's different.
1: No, it's not different.
0: It's an omelet. It's different.
1: How? It's not different.
0: Omelet means it doesn't break the rules anymore because it's omelet.
1: What?
0: I don't make the rules. I just follow them. I'm sorry they don't make sense. I agree. But I don't make the rules. They just
1: if they don't. If rules don't make sense, we can adapt to them. This is how revolutions happen. You know, if people blindly followed rules, The Industrial Revolution.
0: That's very insensitive to say to a blind person. Oh dear.
1: That's very insensitive to say to a maybe future blind person.
0: Oh. Well.
1: I got called blind by a friend of mine yesterday. I said it's too soon.
0: Oh dear.
1: But you didn't acknowledge my point.
0: What?
1: That if people blindly followed rules, women wouldn't be allowed to vote today if people blindly followed the rules. Would they?
0: Go on then, have your revolution. Have your breakfast revolution.
1: I've already made it. I eat what I want when I want because I'm an adult and I have autonomy.
0: I also eat what I want when I want because I'm an adult. And I happen to follow a very old code that you no longer follow, and that's fine.
1: I've never followed codes. Well, I have, obviously. I had to at one point. But you can have your own what is breakfast and what isn't. But it doesn't mean that it's unacceptable for other people.
0: I'm allowed to have my own opinions. I'm also allowed to call other people's opinions wrong I want. They're allowed to call my opinions wrong if they want. Everyone wins.
1: But the funny thing with your opinions is you don't have answers for why.
0: Because it is.
1: No, come on, answer them with integrity.
0: Sometimes things just are.
1: Sometimes things just are.
0: Things just but you're, sit
1: basically
0: the
1: your,
0: way that they do.
1: Basically, your answer...
0: Because the world says, let there be breakfast. God damn it.
1: Basically...
0: Give me my filled soda bread and joy. Okay? Fucking hell.
1: I still don't understand why as meat, bacon and sausage is fine and meat, like lamb is...
0: Because pork.
1: I don't understand why pork is okay, lamb isn't.
0: Because pork.
1: That's not an answer. Because pork is not a freaking answer.
0: Because not chicken.
1: That's not an answer. We have had chicken sausage for breakfast. I have made you chicken sausages for breakfast.
0: Because chicken sausage tastes a bit remotely like pork.
1: Oh, so chicken sausages are not, but egg is fine.
0: Yeah, because egg is not chicken, egg is egg. Egg is not chicken yet.
1: That is correct. That is the first thing you've said that's made any sense in this conversation about breakfast. Egg is egg.
0: Egg is egg.
1: Just like people are bored people.
0: Egg is not chicken yet. Egg is egg. Right, on that circular note, or ovular note, thank you very much for listening.
1: That was good. Well done.
0: We're nearly out of time. If you've missed any of this heat-addled nonsense that was a show for an hour, you can catch it again on Saturday night from 11 p.m. after the raging rhinos, raging rampaging rock show. Jesus Christ! Rhino's going to be raging at me after the show. Rhinos rampaging rock show. Raging rhinos rampaging rock show.
1: When you said ramp, I thought you were going to say raging rhinos rampant rabbit.
0: It's on after that. It's not after... No, it's definitely not after Rhino's Rampant Rabbit. No one needs to hear that ever. Right. On that fucking bombshell, if you're listening on Wednesday, you've got a request... Oh, Jesus. You've broken me now, you have, with your nonsense.
1: On that buzz.
0: You've got... Shut up. You've got questionable content with Question ATL. Repeat coming up after us. If you're listening on Wednesday, if you're listening on Saturday, this is the end of the show. 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Awesome. Glad we've cleared all that up. Glad everyone's night. Happy. Good night. Stay strange.
1: Stay strange, but don't be a stranger.
0: Indeed. Good night.
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